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0: I'm Dave Johnson. Be sure and be tuned in next time for another great edition of The Best in Blues on Blues Deluxe. We'll have new music from Galia Vault, another track from Mike Zito's latest title. Out of the Pacific Northwest area is the band known as the C.D. Woodbury Trio, and they'll be our Blue Bloods guest. And we'll have a classic track from ZZ Top. 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
3: 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And Willie Carlisle takes the stage on Saturday, June 6th.
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1: 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When you have the time to look deeper, you often find what others miss. Hormone care shouldn't be rushed, it should be done right. If you're struggling with symptoms and still don't have answers, text info to Valaris of Mattoon at 217-512-1370 or find them on Facebook, because Valaris Healthcare truly cares.
2: 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His songs and artistic take have been described as inspired by the greasy cool of the Rolling Stones, the primordial rock and roll of Chuck Berry, and the storytelling of Billy Joe Shaver. 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
3: In the United States, the Midwest and the Southeast have a greater risk for tornadoes. But with the right weather conditions, a tornado can form anywhere. Know the signs of a tornado, including a rotating, funnel-shaped cloud, an approaching cloud of debris, or a loud roar like a freight train. Sometimes tornadoes can be rain-wrapped, where you can't see the rotation or funnel cloud. Pay attention to weather alerts from EAS, NOAA Weather Radio, and local authorities for updated information. 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

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'Cause he's been on his bus for 5 days and in his hotel for 5 nights. And his satellite dish is broke. And the new band is treating him mean. Yeah, I know. 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
1: Hello, whip. Could you play Trucker Speed by Mr. Fred Eaglesmith? Thank you. And have a blessed day. 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
2: 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And I read it once and then I read it again. I could hardly keep from crying.

0: 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Well done. Right now, we're talking about Ireland. We'd like to invite you along this October. We're going to be doing a lot of fun stuff, and basically you just meet us in Dublin and we take it from there. A luxury coach with the best tour guides in the world and live performances by us.
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3: 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As you take in the folksy comedy bits, you'll wonder if these jokes are really from the past or today.
4: In the Daily News, this one is by a lady. 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

0: The title of Chicago Farmer's latest album, Homemade, may sound a little folksy, but rest assured, the entire release is solid, heartfelt rockin' with some folksy thrown in. Every tune will touch something in your soul, from the hard rockin' True Story Peshtigo to Tina Hart's Mustang, to the new version of Farmer's iconic ballad, $20 Bill. The late Todd Snyder called Chicago Farmer the genuine heir to Arlo Guthrie and Ramblin' Jack Elliott. And so it is. For more information about the new album Homemade or tickets to Chicago Farmer shows, click on chicagofarmer.com.
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On behalf of Brother Smokey Smothers, all the fellas in the band, I tell you what, you guys were great. I'm looking forward to hearing you on the CD. Thanks a lot for coming. We sure appreciate it.

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Born Virginia Patterson Hensley in 1932, this singer blamed her throaty voice on a horrible throat infection and rheumatic fever she had at age 13. Despite this, she became one of the most influential and admired vocalists of the 20th and 21st centuries. Her musical career took off when she became one of the first country music artists to successfully cross over into pop music. She is the one and only Patsy Cline on The Whip.

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This iconic revolutionary drummer from Chicago, Illinois, was known for his frenzied, flashy drumming in the jazz and swing eras. His work and legacy over the years has inspired drummers in many musical genres, including rock. Here's the one and only Gene Krupa on the whip.

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I'm

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1: Big Mouth.
2: Yaha, Big Mouth. That's the name of the next song. It's off of Graham's new album, GP. And it's about New York City, or at least that's got a lot to do with it, as it would seem. This here's WLIR Hempstead.
3: Very good. Thank you. You've been terrific. We appreciate you coming out.

0: Need a laugh? We all do in these times. Check out the vast and not half-assed comedy and humor library at Stand Up Records. Get a guffaw from the likes of Richard Pryor, The Firesign Theater, Sam Miller, Jimmy Schubert, Lou Moon, Mo Alexander, Jackie Cation, Dana Gould, Dave Williamson, Mary Mack, Tim Harmston, David Cross, Maria Bamford, Augie Smith, Joan Rivers, Glenn Wool, Bill Young, Mark Maron, Tim Slagle, and, well, you get the drift. The list goes on and on with decades worth of the world's best humor. 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
1: Flash floods occur suddenly, usually within hours of excessive heavy rainfall. Flash floods become raging torrents of water, quickly causing dangerous floods that can sweep anything away. During periods of heavy rains, stay away from flood-prone areas such as stream beds, drainage ditches, and culverts. 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

0: I'll sing you every night, Bing, and I'll woo you every day. 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
1: Oh, lay that pistol down, babe, lay that pistol down. 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

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So thanks, Jack and I. We got the cool.

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0: Woodrow Wilson Guthrie was a singer, songwriter, and composer who is respected worldwide as an icon of American folk music. His music focused on pro-humanity, anti-fascism, and do-good, be-good visions for all, and inspires generations to this day. Here is the incomparable Woody Guthrie on the whip.
1: Put it there, boy, and we'll show these fascists what a couple of hillbillies can do.

Walt Disney asked this popular band leader in 1942 to help him reach more Americans and fight fascism by recording and performing a Disney Studios song. The song boosted the country's morale and raised funds for war bonds. Disney's 9-minute video starring Donald Duck using the same song won an Oscar that year. Here is Spike Jonze and his City Slickers with Carl Grayson on vocals performing Der Führer's Face.

0: race? Wie is de master race? Wie higher? Higher! Right in the Führer space, not to love the Führer is a great disgrace. So wie higher? Higher! Right in the Führer space. When Herr Goebbels says we own the world in space, we higher, higher. Right in Herr Goebbels' space, when Herr Göring says they'll never bomb this place, we higher, higher. Right in Herr Göring's space, are we not the Superman? Aryan pure Superman.
1: Yeah, we is the Superman.
2: Super duper Superman.
0: Is this nuts?

Order! Everyone of foreign race, we love the Fuhrer space when we bring to the world disorder. When the Fuhrer says he is the master race, we hail! Hail! Right in the Fuhrer space, not to love the Fuhrer is a great disgrace, so we hail! Hail!

continent of Atlantis was an island which lay before the great flood in the area we now call the Atlantic Ocean. So great an area of land that from her western shores those beautiful sailors journeyed to the south and the North Americas with ease in their ships with painted sails. To the east, Africa was her neighbor, across a short strait of sea miles. The great Egyptian age is but a remnant of the Atlantean culture. The antediluvian kings colonized the world. All the gods who play in the mythological dramas, in all legends from all lands, were from fair Atlantis. Knowing her fate, Atlantis sent out ships to all corners of the earth. On board were the 12. The poet, the physician, the farmer, the scientist, the magician, and the other so-called gods of our legends, though gods they were. And as the elders of our time choose to remain blind, let us rejoice and let us sing and dance and ring in the new. Hail Atlantis!

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2: I wish I was in Austin, in a chilly parlor bar, drinking Mad Dog margaritas, not caring where you are. 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

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I've seen the Mona Lisa too. I have heard Doc Watson play Columbus Stockade Blue.

I wish I was in Austin in the Chili Parlor bar, drinking Mad Dog margaritas, not caring where you are.

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Yet he was able to compose many of country music's favorite standards, despite his painful condition. Although his career was brief, he's still one of the most admired and influential musicians in country music. He is Hiram Williams, the iconic Hank Williams, on the whip.

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4: 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There's no place like the South Jersey Shore this month for birdwatching. 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
6: 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Lucinda Williams says of Laney Jones and the Spirits, they're everything that's good about rock and roll. And No Depression says, it's not quite folk. 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
0: You've got the Whip. 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Yeah!

Harlan this week. Well, he never made A's when he sat in the classroom, never got dates with the prettiest girl.

This next tune come from my mama was a sure enough honky tonk gal, and there's a place called Green Gables. She started working right out of the cotton fields. She was 18 years old, I got to hang out there when I was just a little kid, and that's where this next song came from. It's a title of an album of songs that Waylon Jennings did of mine, and it's called Honky Tonk Heroes. Yeah.

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0: The title of Chicago Farmer's latest album, Homemade, may sound a little folksy, but rest assured, the entire release is solid, heartfelt rockin' with some folksy thrown in. Every tune will touch something in your soul, from the hard rockin' True Story Peshtigo to Tina Hart's Mustang, to the new version of Farmer's iconic ballad, $20 Bill. 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

0: Billy. Tighten it up. 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
1: Sock it to him,
0: man. Tighten it up. Come on. Tighten up that, babe.
2: Kick.
0: Oh, yeah.
1: Come on, tighten up, babe. 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
0: Now, look here. I want that guitar to fall in on that. Tighten it up now. Oh, yeah.

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Done by the great himself. Young man off this planet Earth, but his music will live on and on through all of us. Hail out of Seattle, Washington. Little number here, cover tune, Jimi Hendrix.

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This is written by Dick Howell.

The rooster died, the poor lady cried, and the hens don't lay like they used to.

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5: Anyway, once I learn it, I'll be happy to do it next time we're back, you know. Meanwhile, every time we get together, do one of these things these days, I'm thinking that somewhere around the world, I remember after this 9/11 event back home, people didn't feel much like playing and singing. People didn't feel like going out. But then I thought, you know, somewhere in the world, somebody's hiding behind a rock or a tree or a wall or something, and somebody else has been shooting at him for quite some time. And somebody's dreaming, somebody's hoping that somewhere, somebody's singing, somebody's smiling and laughing, and life is good, and it's fun to be a human being, and it's all right. And I thought, man, we got to keep that spirit going, you know, and so we got back out on the road. But I think of that every time we play now. You know, it'd be nice to be able to go anywhere in the world and go and do these kind of things and have fun and live right and not be worried about stuff like that. So that's my hope, that everywhere in the world that'll happen soon. So here's to that guy who can almost hear it coming in on the wind. An old song.

So I was a young poet, coming from Cummings, south of many wheres, fed on mother's milk and pears, and wandered far from home one sunny singing day into the great rain.

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1: That'd probably be a good thing.
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1: Too much. Thank you.
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2: 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Auntie Lori is a great gal, and the Whip is lucky to have her.

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0: This American saxophone player, multi-instrumentalist, songwriter, and band leader was most popular in the late 1930s through the 50s and is considered to be the innovator of jump blues. The Rock and Roll Hall of Fame calls him the father of rhythm and blues and the grandfather of rock and roll, and inducted him into the hall as an early influence. Songs that he wrote or co-wrote, like Caledonia and Saturday Night Fish Fry, are still performed as standards today. He is the great Louis Jordan on the whip.
1: If I'm elected your president, every Sunday evening at 2:30, I'll entertain all your kiddies on the White House lawn. All right, folks, if you send me to Washington as your leader, I'll personally see to it that every living American gets his portion after I get mine. All right, folks, we all are worrying about the coming election. But you know, folks, we got to make the proper selection. And I want to get all you people straight about all the candidates. Now, if you want a man with a good offer, then cast your ballot for Kefauver. And you can rest and be assured you'll get no graft from Taft. But if you want administration that'll groove you, that'll move you, and keep you sent,
2: vote for John for president.
1: That's me, folks, on the swing ticket. Now, if you want to get the military bit straight, we all know that MacArthur would be great. And if you want a hipster that'll take no sassin', then vote for Stassen. But if you want to walk on the sunny side of the street with a candidate with a beat,
2: vote for John for president.
1: You know, folks, I ain't running no chicken in the pot campaign. Everybody's gonna drink champagne. And in every city, I'm gonna install a rhythm committee. Pass out them cigars there, boy. And on my birthday, everybody in the USA is gonna get new shoes. We're going dancing. Nobody'll get the blues. No longer will I be on a phonograph record. I'm gonna be on congressional record. If you want the man of the hour, then vote for Eisenhower. And ladies and gentlemen, don't sit there and sob, 'cause Truman don't want the job. But if you want a candidate that's real cool, don't vote for the elephant or the mule. Vote for me.
2: Vote for John for president.
1: Folks, if you send me to White House, we all will serve time. I'll put everybody on relief.
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1: If you want to hustle with Russell, go.

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But you know, mama did not know what Cal Donia was putting down. So

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2: Welcome to Lunchtime Laughs, everybody. Auntie Lori here with you for the next hour, and it is a very special hour as we are honoring all of our mothers. Yes, it's the Mother's Day special, where we're taking a look at all of our matriarchs in our lives, whether they be mamas, mothers, grandmamas, or even aunties. And I know some of you listeners of the male persuasion have taken up those motherly duties from time to time when you had to. So, we are saluting mothers, and to kick things off, here are the Smothers Brothers.
3: Mom always liked you best.
4: There you go. What do you
5: mean? My mom always liked my brother best, and she never liked me. Mom and...
4: Why do you keep telling me mom always likes you best?
5: Because she...
4: Every time you get mad, you say, mom always liked you best.
5: Oh, yeah? Well, mom always liked you best.
4: You want to know...
5: And you always picked on me. My mom and my brother get together and say, we don't like you. Because mom liked you best,
4: you know,
5: and she
4: why
5: never liked me.
4: Wait a minute. Do you know why she liked me best?
5: She... Oh...
4: Would you like to know why she liked me best? Sure she liked me best. Why not?
5: I never knew mom liked you best. Your mom always used to pick on me. That's... Now I remember.
4: Yeah, now you remember.
5: Mom liked you best and she never liked me.
4: You want to know why?
5: Why?
4: Because I happen to be an only child.
3: Touchy, touchy.
4: Touché, touché. This just isn't your night, Tommy.
3: Your mom gave you a dog. My mom gave my brother a dog, and I didn't get to have a dog in more than
4: anything. Everybody had dogs.
3: I didn't have a dog. You got to have a dog in more than anything in the whole world. I wanted to have a dog of my own. I asked my mom, I said, Mom, I want to have a dog like my brother Dickie Smothers. You remember me. I'm Tommy Smothers.
5: And I never got to
4: all
5: have
4: right,
5: a dog, and you wouldn't let me play with your dog or anything.
3: I remember when I was 10 years old, I said, oh, if I could only have a dog. My brother had a dog, and I couldn't...
4: Crying,
5: I didn't get to play with your dog, and
4: why
5: you,
4: should
5: you
4: I?
5: Would always tell Mom when I play with your dog. Hey, Tommy's playing with my dog. You remember Tommy, the kid you don't like so much? And I didn't get to play with a dog, and I didn't have a dog.
4: Hold it a minute. And before we go any further, you know you had your own pet already.
3: Crummy chicken.
4: Well, you wanted it.
3: It's no fun playing with a chicken. They don't bark good.
4: You wanted it. You
3: said, I didn't want that.
4: You wanted to sell the eggs.
3: It was a rooster. And every Saturday, my brother, all of his friends, they all get up their dogs and they get their bicycles. And
5: I didn't have a bicycle either! You had a bicycle!
4: Now, hold it down, yeah, hold it down. You're just getting excited. You had a wagon. That was a good wagon.
5: One wheel.
4: What'd you do with the other wheels?
5: Well, it was hard for the chicken to pull that one wheel wagon.
4: Listen.
5: You never liked me and you went on hikes and
4: you know why you didn't get to go on hikes? You never would accept
3: me. No, you even had a dolly.
4: A what?
3: A dolly. My brother had a dolly.
4: You shut up. You shut up about my doll.
5: You had that dolly. I remember you and your dolly. I said, Mom, don't give me a dolly. I always liked my brother. Mom says, always like your brother. And I like my brother. We used to hang around and do things together. About once every 3 or 4 months, he'd say, come on, Tom, let's go smoke some Crayolas.
4: I certainly did not say that.
5: You did,
4: Crayolas. Too. I did not. It stains your teeth.
5: You go on hikes.
4: That's right, we went on hikes because dogs and boys go on hikes. You can't take a chicken on a hike.
3: Frank was a good hiker.
4: Lawrence, and all the guys knew Frank was the best hiking chicken in the block. The reason you couldn't go on a hike, you couldn't keep up. You in that crummy wagon. But you want to know the
5: real reason? Fastest one-wheel wagon around!
4: All right, Tommy, but you want to know the real reason? Is that it wasn't your place to go on a hike with us. We liked you, and we liked the chicken, but boys and dogs, they go on hikes together, they're buddies, you know? A little boy even sleeps with his dog. You've never realized the place for a boy and his chicken. Chicken coop. You should have kept that crummy chicken in that chicken coop, Tom, and away from my dog.
6: My chicken killed his dog.

0: Oh, I'm so mad at my mother.
1: I don't know. She's 102 years old. She called me up the other day. She wanted to borrow $10 for some food. I said, hey, I work for a living. So I loan her the money. I have one of my secretaries take it down. And yesterday she calls me up and says she can't pay me back for a while. I said, what is this book, huh? So I worked it out with her. I'm having her work on my transmission. And if she can't fix that, I'm having her move my barbells up to the attic. The whole thing. Thank you.
2: You know, folks, when I was a kid, I was very close to my grandmother. And she used to sing a song to me when I was just so high, and it's always meant something to me. And I'd like to do it for you right now, because it does have meaning in today's world. Even all these years, you know, this, even during the hip drug days, you know, when everybody was supposed to be so cool and everything had double meanings. And this little simple tune would keep coming back to me. I think it kind of guided me through those years. And I'd like to do this song for you right now. I think it might have a little meaning for you.
0: Be courteous, kind, and forgiving. 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Be courteous, kind, and forgiving. Be courteous, kind, and forgiving. Good. Be gentle and peaceful each day. Be gentle and peaceful each day. Be warm and human and grateful. Be warm and human and grateful. And have a good thing to say. And have a good thing to say. Be thoughtful and trustful and childlike. Everybody on this. Be thoughtful and trustful and childlike. Be witty and happy and wise. Be witty and happy and wise. Be honest and love all your neighbors. Be obsequious, purple, and clairvoyant. Let them hear you outside.
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0: Be oblong and have your knees removed.
3: Be oblong and have your knees removed.
0: Ladies only, be tasteless, rude, and offensive. 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
0: Everybody, put a live chicken in your underwear.
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2: I'm Italian. I am Italian. Yeah, I have to. Oh, all right. Italian and Jewish, very similar. Really, almost exactly the same. Same neurotic mother. Yeah. Oh, they're from the same mold. Same, the food. The food mother. They don't understand that you're full. You're done. When you sit down at a meal, you can't stop. Even as an adult, when we eat over at my mother's house, oh, if we try to leave, she'll wrap it up for you first. They're quick. She'll beat you to the front door. They're wrap-up ninjas. What are you? I'm getting something out of the car, Ma. Take this with you. Look where you parked. Oh, they're nuts. As a child, it's horrible. I would warn my friends when they ate over my house. I would tell them, look, when you're done with the meal, my mother's going to try to give you more. All right? And it's very tricky. Be careful if you want a little more. That's very tricky, because don't tell her that. If you say you want a little more, she's going to give you a lot. Tell her you don't want any more. Just say, no, none for me. Boom! A little bit more right there. That's all. If you want a lot, tell her you want a little. Stay a step ahead of her. That's all. That's how it works. It's very simple. And if you don't want any, you have to shoot her. Shoot her. You just don't even hesitate. Just none for me. No, you take a little. No, I don't think so, Miss Romano. All right? Put it back in the bowl, you psycho lady. Put it back. Now hand the spoon to Ray. Nice and easy. Put your hands up. She's got a cannoli in her apron. Or a knish, whatever the Jewish equivalent is. You shoot her. You got to shoot her, and you got to land one. Don't graze her. That'll piss her off. Watch. She'll take a bullet and keep coming at you. She's, what? No. Oh, I warmed it up for you. Bad boy. Oh. They don't quit. She'll never quit. She'll flip it to your aunt. There's always a fat aunt backing her up somewhere. Go get him. He's a runner. He's running. And I don't know for the Italians in the audience if it was the same, but I had the plastic furniture you couldn't sit on house. Yeah. Oh, good. Well, we can bond then, because we're living in a museum. Oh, towels you can never touch. The China that no one's ever going to use. Everything in my mother's house is for a special occasion that hasn't happened yet. It's not. She's waiting. The Pope might show up. I think it's the Pope, Tony Danza, and Chachi. That's the chain.
3: How many people believe in God in the crowd? A lot of people believe in God. Yes! All right. How many people in the audience are Catholic? Applaud if you are. All right, quite a few, okay. And how many are sure to go to church every Sunday? A small gap. Okay, so let me see if I got you here. You believe that somewhere up in the sky there's an old man in a beard who sits behind a gate and is surrounded by little angels who play musical instruments. And their archenemy is a red man with horns and a pitchfork. But the part you can't believe is you have to get up early on a weekend. What kind of crazy stuff is that? Well, I don't blame you. My mom used to take me to Catholic church. Every weekend my mom took me to Catholic church, and I think I speak for everyone here when I say, huh. Oh, that ain't no rock and roll show there, boy. That's why every week auto racing attendance is going up and Catholic church attendance is going down. Plus, auto racing has better commercials. You turn on the radio, Sunday, Sunday. The church would use them, maybe to get the crowd back. 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
4: attention church fans, this Sunday at 12 o'clock mass, see Big Daddy Monsignor Murphy take on the devil himself. The priest from the east versus the thunder from down under. It's all about 12 o'clock mass, Sunday, Sunday, Sunday. And they'd be going, sound great, man. Get the car. We'll go Saturday night, we'll tailgate, party.
3: You know, but... Well, they got to do something to liven it up. As it is, MASS is actually short for massive head trauma sustained from your mother whacking you in the side of your head every 5 minutes because you keep thinking up goofy things to do because you're bored to death. Every week, man, I'd be sitting in that little church pew with my mom and she'd just keep hitting me. And you're bored and the priest uses a word like Hosanna. You can't help it. You're nine. Automatically, oh, Hosanna. And your mother hits you. Stop doing that. All right, quit hitting me. Sit straight and you shut up. Don't embarrass me in here. Start acting like a Christian. I'm going to beat the crap out of you.
5: 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When I'm in Central Illinois, I like to put my flannel jammies on, get some cookies, and listen to Auntie Lori.
6: See, I believe life is about balance. My mom, brilliant, but manipulative. Beautiful, but more voices in her head than the Wu-Tang Clan. Loves her kids. Killed her last husband. I say last husband because you don't get another one after that. Yeah. They take you out of the husband wish book at that point. Because it's a hard personal ad to get answered. Wanted loving, caring man who can take a bullet. Now, we all have a relative somewhere. When you get a phone call at 3 a.m. from the police about them, it doesn't really surprise you that it's not your mom. 6 a.m. day after Thanksgiving, while back the phone rings. By the way, 6 a.m., not a really great time for me. I'm a comic. I got to work at 2. 6 a.m., I'm a little grumpy. 6 a.m., I'm a little P.O. 6 a.m., I'm like a vampire with a paper route. So I pick up the phone. Hello. Voice says, hello, Mr. Titus. This is Ira Stevenson. And? Well, sir, I'm your mother's lawyer. And? Well, sir, your mom's in prison. And? Well, sir, she's killed her husband. Oh. Okay, that's a new one. Mom had moved to Idaho, married this hardcore redneck oil rig worker. My mom was one of these women. My mom had this innate ability. Whatever town my mother moved to, the second she walked into town, she would instantly attract the alpha loser of that town. This guy was not a good guy. This guy was half O.J. Simpson and half O.J. Simpson. Scott Peterson sprinkles on the top. A little side of Robert Blake. You know, not a good guy. And on Thanksgiving Day, Mom had one of her turkeys on the table at 4:15. Well, this man thought it should hit the table at 4 o'clock. So he picked it up, threw it across the room. So my mom countered with a boiling pot of potatoes. As was her right. Ah, I looked it up in the domestic violence desk reference. Now, at this point, man's from turkey, mom's from potatoes, in a normal family, someone might have stood up and went, Thanksgiving food fight. Oh, God bless us, everyone. But in this case, this man got up, beat the crap out of my mom, and crushed her face in. Yeah, so she went upstairs, got a gun, came down and shot him 3 times, because she didn't want him to do that again. Yeah. And years later, my sister told me, as the guy was lying there gut shot, she turned to mom and said, Mom, should I call an ambulance? And my mom looked at the guy and went, no, wait. She went to trial, got acquitted, and got the guy's $100,000 life insurance policy. Yes. Yes. Yes. Yeah. She was insane, not crazy. You want to hear the funniest part of that story? Where my mom, you know, shoots and kills a man. When they moved to Idaho, the guy had 2 acres of land, and he was wanted to take my mom out and taught her how to shoot. Ha ha! What a dumbass! Here's a tip for you guys. If you're gonna beat her, don't teach her to fire the weapon. You ain't holding it right.
7: I'm a mama's boy. My mama took care of me and my sisters. She raised us the right way. She took care of us. She ain't bring no strange men in the house. You know what I'm saying? We knew their names. She introduced them. This is your Uncle Larry. I said, you know, I'd be like, I thought you only had 3 brothers. Shut up. This is your Uncle Larry. And she had our back, man. When my mama got a better job, she moved us out the hood. I mean, moved us to the suburb. And that's a big change from the hood where you got, you know, alarms going off, eviction notices, busting bottles on the street, to sunshine and squirrels, neighborhood watch. Community meeting. You ain't had no community meetings in the hood. Community meetings in the hood when the police and the ambulance on your street and everybody come out like, what happened down at Pearl House? I don't know, girl, but I heard a gunshot. But we moved into the suburb. It was a change, man. You know, and I had met this little white kid named Jeffrey, man. And I walked over, I went up in his house, and this day I learned something new. I walked up in his house. I said, hey, Jeffrey, let's go upstairs and play with some of your toys. He said, okay, well, right away. So we're going upstairs to play with some of his toys. And all of a sudden, his mother came out the kitchen and said, hold it right there, mister. Before you move another muscle, I need you to go upstairs and I need you to clean that room. And I mean, clean it pronto. I was like, oh, white mamas ain't no different than black mamas. I said, well, Jeffrey, look like you in trouble. I better go. I'm going to go home till you get your stuff together. Jeffrey, before I knew it, moved me out the way and stepped up on his mama like he was Clint Eastwood. Looked her dead in her eye and said, look here, lady. As you can see, I have company. And right now, we're going upstairs to play with some of my toys, and some of them are missing. I think Lavelle took some, but I'm not going to say anything. And we're going to play for a few hours, and when we get through, I may, and I mean this, I may clean up my room afterwards, but right now, we need some cookies and some lemonade. Pronto! I'm looking at this powerful little white boy like, run, Jeffrey, run! Your mama about to cut your head off! But Jeffrey did stood his ground, and his mama did something I ain't never seen in my life. She went, ooh, and just ran in the kitchen. Jeffrey proceeded up the stairs, and I said, excuse me, Mr. Jeffrey, sir. He said, what is it, Lavelle? I said, do you have leukemia? He said, Lavelle, why would you ask such a silly question like that? I said, well, you just stood right in front of me and told your mama that you have company. And right now, you're going upstairs to play with some of your toys. And by the way, Jeffrey, I ain't taking none of your toys. You can stop lying on me. Jeffrey looked at me and said something I ain't never heard in my life. He looked at me and said, pish posh, Lavelle. Pish posh. And I'm looking at my white friends like, what the hell does that mean? I'm 40 years old. I still don't know what the hell that means. Apparently it means, listen, little fat Negro, I'm about to teach you something. Jeffrey said, Lavelle, in my 9 years on this earth, one thing I have learned. If you stand your ground and talk to your parents like an adult, they have no other way but to treat you like an adult. I guarantee you, if you do exactly like I did, step to your mama and stand your ground. She has no other way but to respect you as an adult. Jeffrey, you scared me, you know. I'll give your toys back. You tripping on my head now.
8: My wife, though, she'll engage with the little one. And I tell you, that's when a relationship is really, really challenged, because you're supposed to stick together as a team raising a child. They tell you that. You got to stick together. But it's hard sometimes when you walk into a situation. You know, picture yourself walking in. And my little one was on the floor. She's screaming. My wife's broken. She broke my wife. Broke her right in half. Snapped. My wife snaps. She starts counting, thinking this will make it better. It just adds the chaos. So I walk in. She's like, get up! This is what I walk into. I come out of the car happy. Like, hey, I'm home. Isn't this great? Hang out with the kids. Boom, there it is. Get up off the floor! You're acting completely out of control right now, and I don't know where you get this from! You don't get it from anyone this ass, I'll tell you that right now. I'm gonna start counting to five. And when I get to five, I swear to you, if you're not up off the floor and in your bedroom getting ready with your pajamas on, I'm putting you up for adoption. Do you understand me? One, I've just started counting, you're not even moving because you don't listen. Nobody listens in this house. You want a phone? You're never gonna get a phone because I've asked you 10 times to clean the kitty litter. 10 times! Nobody does their chores, and nobody don't ask for anything from now. Two, you haven't moved since I started counting because you don't believe me. You think you have it? Do you act this way in school? Do you act this way in school? I'm gonna start videotaping you, and I'm gonna send it to your teacher. This is your student. I don't know what she's like in the classroom, but at home, she's completely out of control. And maybe you can do something about this. I'm filing the papers as we speak. There is still kitty dung in the kitty litter. I can smell it. Do your chores or you never get... Whose shoes are these? I'm throwing them out. Four. Get up off the floor right now. And then she sees you, and then you, as a father, ask a question that you think is just a common sense question for this situation. What's going on? And apparently, that's like bringing up a lion feeding. I had no clue that now it's on me. What's going on? Did you just ask me? You just asked me what's going on? Don't you dare come in our house. We built this house together. Me and you were together long before any of you children...

0: And just like in every movie, when it looks like your hero has finally met his doom, the unsung hero comes out of nowhere to save the day. And that's my middle kid. She comes out of nowhere. I didn't know what to do. She comes in from outside. Hey, Dad. Oh. Okay, here's the situation at hand, Dad. I would have never walked into this situation, but you did, so let me explain what's going on. She's on the floor because she asked Mom if we can go to the park today, because she clearly knew you were lying. She's at that age. And Mom said, yeah, we can go to the park today as long as Mommy gets to finish all the things that Mommy needs to do. Well, she clearly didn't hear any of that. All she heard was, we're going to the park. So she barraged Mom with about 37 straight, when we go to the park, you said we go to the park. What about the park? You said we're going to the park, when we go to the park. At about number 17, Mom snapped into the current condition she's in. And said, we're going to the park so you can witness me burning it down so you can never go to the park again, ever. She then dropped to the floor, which is very effective at the grocery store and the malls, but it doesn't work at home. You need to understand that. But I'm here for the iPad. Can I borrow the iPad so I can look up the origins of a monarch butterfly? Dad, I suggest you come with me outside. I'm with you. Let's get out of here.
1: My wife needed a break. And don't feel bad, mothers, because she felt bad because she was like, I think I want to get rid of the kids. Don't you feel bad? I saw a couple of you belly laughing. You feel bad because they do that to you. So I said, this is what I said, listen, here's what we're going to do. I'm going to take the kids for a week. You call one of your friends and you take a trip. Me, me. All right, it's just us, gang. I didn't even finish the sentence. She was out of there, jetpack. Landed in Aruba.
2: That poor woman. That was Jim Brewer from his album And Laughter for All with Mom Breakdown. Before Jim Brewer, we had Lavelle Crawford with I'm a Mama's Boy. Before Lavelle, Christopher Titus, My Mom Shot Her Last Husband, from his album Norman Rockwell Is Bleeding. Before Titus, we had My Mom by the late Richard Jenny. Before that, from Ray Romano, Italian Mothers. From Steve Martin, we had a couple of them, My Mom and the Grandmother Song. Before Steve Martin, Austin Lounge Lizards with Mama Don't Allow. And we started things off with a Mother's Day standard, the Smothers Brothers. Mom Always Liked You Best. We're going to go to break. When we come back, Louie Anderson, some more Austin Lounge Lizards, new jokes from Jackie Cation and her mother-in-law, and a whole lot more. Stay tuned.
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5: My mom was tough. Everybody's mom is tough, basically. You never ran home and got your dad. You always got your mom. You could have 100 kids after you with rifles. You get your mom, they find out, get out of here, he's getting his mom! She killed that man yesterday! My mom's funny. My mom's a window monitor. You know what that is? She hears a car door slam.

The Johnsons are home. Oh, they're rich, you know. Oh, there's that Henderson clan. They're real poor. They're all on dope. You ask your mom, too, you go, how do you know that stuff? She gives you that look like she's got inside information. And then your dad gets involved. Oh, yeah, Louis, the FBI, they don't even question people anymore. They call your mother up. It's a good thing my mom doesn't drive them home. No, she's the worst driver. She drives in that imaginary lane. What are we doing over here, Mom? Well, no one's in it. You're a horrible driver, you know that? I've never had an accident. Yeah, you've caused a lot of them, though. She's always got that Tupperware lunch wherever she goes. She's always adjusting the rearview mirror. And occasionally she does an interesting thing. She restarts the car.

0: This is a noise that could bring your dad out of a coma. What the hell's going on out there? The third flywheel, you chewed up that chair!
1: What'd he say?
0: He said we should get going, Mom. Your mom ever do this, point out things that make no sense to you? Shirley's daughter works in that building. Who's Shirley, Mom? Oh, you met her once. You were three. It was your birthday. She gave you those little cowboy boots. Oh, look, there's the freeway. Maybe I should pop on there.
2: Well, then maybe I should pop out here.
0: I promise I won't stop this time. She gets on that ramp. 5, 10, 15, 20, 25, 20, 15, 10, 5. The guy in back, he doesn't even look at your mom. Pal, what the hell is the problem? Well, what would you do? It's my mom. You want some sweet potatoes?
1: What did he say?
0: He said we should get gone, Mom.
1: Is your father following me? Oh, look, a garage sale.
0: I'm not going in. Oh, come on in. You might find a shirt.
2: What, does Raymond Burr live here?
0: I don't think so. So you decide to wait in the car, which is a mistake. After 5 minutes, you've gone through the glove box. You start looking at your watch. 5 minutes she's been in there. What the hell could she be doing in there for 5 minutes? People are going, are you pulling out?
3: No! What would I be sitting over here for?
0: Yeah, what the hell are you mean? And people have stopped, gone in, bought stuff, come out, left. They came after you did. You're asking, have you seen her? Is my mom in there? A nutty looking, you know, real goofy looking. Got a bowl of sweet potatoes with her. Pretty soon you have to go in, but you can't yell out loud. You have to do that yelling with your mouth closed. Hey! What the hell are you doing in here? I'm out there for a half hour. People are driving around. You park here. I'm not going anywhere. Now what could you be possibly doing in here?
1: Shirley lives here.
0: Oh, hi. Saw where your daughter works. Thanks for the boots. And my mom has that disease, she has to buy something. Get me that toaster. It's broken. It's only a quarter. The cord's worth a quarter.
3: Yeah, I'll remember that next time I'm a buck short. I'll throw 4 toaster cords out on the counter. Talk to my mom, she'll give you a buck for them.
0: Then she says the real funny thing. Anyways, your father could always fix it. Remember the year your dad fixed the TV? And you'd watch Bonanza like this? Hoss looks thinner, Dad.
4: Actually, I'm very Asian. Oh, I'm so Asian. I have a Korean name. My Korean name is Moran, which is a pretty name, but you have to understand, I've heard my mother scream it from across the hills. Moran! Moran! What? I'm sure you can relate. My mother has a problem with blind intersections. She will sit there for a very long time and rant, "They never give you a chance!" "They never give you a chance!" No, they never do. My mother really wants me to get married, which I don't think is going to happen, you know? I have problems with men. Have you ever gone out with somebody and you like them so much, you like them so much, you like them so much, you like them so much, you like them so much, you like them so much, and then they do something and you don't like them anymore? Is that the worst? I went out with this guy recently. I liked him so much. I liked him so much. I liked him so much. I liked him so much. I liked him so much. We went out, we went dancing, and he started moonwalking around me. And I didn't like him anymore. It was such an eye of the tiger thrill of the fight time. My family never had any money then, so I couldn't buy records or tapes or anything. So I would have to tape songs off the radio. I'm sure you did that before, right? Except I didn't have a radio inside my tape deck, so I'd have to hold the radio up to the tape deck. So on all my old tapes, you can hear my mother screaming at me. Shaka Khan. Shaka Khan. Thank you very much, everybody.

0: About 3 years ago, my mother-in-law moved in with us. And I am working on a new genre of stand-up comedy called positive mother-in-law jokes. Because she's great. She's an amazing person. We just live in a very, very small house. So it has been, it's been a lot. You know, there's three of us, right? There's three of us. And I don't know if you've ever been on your best behavior for 3 years. But the three of us have been. And we've been doing great. It's been fine. But we are stacked like firewood inside of our 966 square foot house. It's a very small house. She brought a dog and a cat. We have a dog. It's a lot. Anyway, when she first moved in, once a month, we would gather together in the kitchen for a big craft night, put her pills together, and about 6 or 8 months ago, she donated to the Human Rights Campaign, and they sent her a sticker. Their logo is an equal sign, so they sent her a sticker of an equal sign, and she put it on her iPad sideways, two bars. And I was like, Chris, what's happening here now? And she said, isn't that what it is? And I said, no, it's an equal sign. And she said, oh, I thought it was two genderless people. Just trying to keep up. She also brought a 65-inch television into our 966-square-foot house. It dominates. About a year and a half ago, the three of us were watching Bridgerton, right? We're just sitting there watching Bridgerton, and it was one of the sexy scenes. And my husband, in an effort to diffuse that situation with his mother, sitting right there, said, what do you think the historical accuracy of this program is? And his mother said, just the hats.
1: Well, that's an old toaster, just needs a cord. That's a full set of coasters, there was only one more. And that's a brand new barbecue, it's my brother Pete's. When he bought it, he forgot that he doesn't eat meats.

0: Woman came up to me at LaGuardia Airport some time ago and said, Robert Klein from television, would you do me a favor, take my little boy into the men's room with you if you're going in? Got up a whole flash of memories, right? The kid is in that in-between time. At the age of 5, I could no longer go in a public place to the ladies' room with my mother. 5 is the cutoff date. Before it was, oh, what a cute little boy. After 5, miss, this is the ladies' room. Please, he's a young man. What are they going to do? You know, I mean, it's, what kind of minds do they have? If I had the moxie then to say, relax, lady, I'm 5. I'm essentially impotent. I really have no desire for you. If I were 17, I'd go, hell, I'm a bathroom. I don't know. It's humiliating enough to be in here. You just go into my booth. You go into your booth. You know, it's very, but I didn't, I couldn't. I was smart, too, because at the age of 5, I wanted to be a cultural anthropologist. I had very low. Of course, at the age of 22, I wanted to be a cowboy. So forget all the things I wanted to be at what age. It's not important. But I remember once we went to Madison Square Garden or something, my mother and sister, no man with us, I had to go to the bathroom, which in itself was bad. He's got to go to the bathroom, eh? He's got to go to the bathroom. It's amazing how you get a negative connotation. I wanted to please, I held it into my 15th birthday. He's got to go, yes, I have to go, sorry. So anyway, I couldn't go into the ladies' room, as I explained. My mother wouldn't let me go into the men's room by myself because she read the news every day and she knew there was a pervert waiting for me. Specifically behind the door, ready to pounce, you know. So our task was clear. We had to find a suitable strange man to take me into the men's room with him. So we stood in front of the men's room at Madison Square Garden. My mother held an audition. All right, line up, please. Is this for the men's room call? Okay. Grandfather types here, please. Professionals. I'm sorry, not wearing a tie. Move along, please. Nails too long. No, look, too obese. You, please. No, I'm sorry, you know. Nice man from the neighborhood, a lawyer, something, has 16 children, nice man, takes me by the hand, takes me into the men's room, closes the door and goes, hello, little boy, want to see something? Mother isn't always right.
1: That's Robert Klein closing out the second half of Lunchtime Laughs today with Mother Isn't Always Right. Before Robert Klein, from our pal Fred Eagle Smith, big-ass garage sale that they were holding to get their mom out of jail. Before Fred, Jackie Cation, from her new album, Altercation. That was positive mother-in-law jokes. And the second one from Austin Lounge Lizards, I'm 40 years old and I'm living in my mom's garage. We had Margaret Cho in there with Korean Mom. And we kicked things off the second segment with Louis Anderson, My Mom and Mom's Driving. Hey, thanks for listening to Lunchtime Laughs and the Mother's Day Special here on The Whip at backlandradio.com. We're going to close out with another old standard from Pork and the Havana Ducks. It's Up Against the Wall, Redneck Mothers. Have a great Mother's Day weekend, everybody, and we'll see you next week.
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M is for the mud flaps on your pickup truck. O is for old. Somebody say old. T, what's T for, everybody? H is for the Havana.

0: 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And of course...
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4: So this happened right before I went into my interview with singer-songwriter Mack Lee Park. 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
5: 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Or the best side of the story.
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4: Hey, everybody. Auntie Lori here with you. And I am so excited to be talking to this guy that's coming back to the Rose Bowl Tavern in Urbana on Thursday, May 14th. This is Mack Lee Park, our friend. You're our friendly neighborhood singer-songwriter.
5: That's correct.
4: Yeah. But this time you're coming with Cody Gentry again, but he came last time.
5: Yep, we are excited, and can I call you Auntie Lori now, too?
4: You may.
5: I
4: would
5: be
4: so honored to have you as my nephew.
5: I love it.
4: I would tell everybody, did you hear what Mack did the other day? Did you hear that song?
5: Lori.
4: Well, you should.
5: I mean, there's nothing like being I think I've reached the point where people could call me, going to see old Uncle Mack tonight. That's a term of endearment that I can handle.
4: Like Uncle Mack sounds like the guy you would turn to no matter how much you had goofed up or if you got a D or something in math, you know.
5: I do the best I can, and if people come to me with their problems, I'm not necessarily the best listener, but I try, and sometimes I say some funny stuff, so you know. It can help.
4: That always helps life anyway when you do it that way. If you just make them smile, the world's not going to come to an end.
5: Yeah,
4: I got reading about you on the internet. Now, your latest album is Motel Breakfast that we've been playing for quite a while.
5: Yeah.
4: About a year and a half?
5: I think that sounds about right. Maybe longer. I don't know.
4: Okay.
5: It all gets mushed up in a big time.
4: Boy, doesn't it anymore.
5: Time tornado. Especially. Yeah.
4: Is this the album that you did crowdfunding for to get to raise funds to get it produced?
5: Now, I have crowdfunded both of my last two albums. So the first one I crowdfunded, you know, I'd always just gone to when I was living in South Carolina, which I moved to Nashville in 2012. You know, you just go to the studio with your buddies and, you know, you find a studio, you take some songs and that you got and you stock a bar and nobody's really getting paid and you just have a good time and the album becomes you know the product of those good times. And when I got to Nashville, I started kind of seeing that there was you know that was a cool process, and I still try to keep that looseness to it, but you know, in terms of getting it promoted so that more people can hear it, that's what takes a lot. You know, that the promotion is what is one of the more expensive things about releasing an album. And when you get to Nashville, you know, maybe you're playing a songwriter's night with somebody, and then a few weeks later you're like, oh man, that person, I just saw they're doing this, how are they doing that? And then you just go to their website or whatever, and you see they have, oh wow, they got a team. So I decided that I was going to try to do things quote unquote the right way, and looked into hiring a team and getting a producer and all these things, and that all cost money. And mm-hmm. So I crowdfunded, and the album I made in 2021, and then I crowdfunded again and that was Music City Joke. That's the one where I'm standing on the cover, you know, I'm on the cover standing in the middle of Broadway, you know, lower Broadway with a kick me sign on my back, because sometimes that's how it felt to be, you know, to come to Nashville to try to be a Music Row mainstream country songwriter, which was my initial goal when I came to Nashville. And then
4: what's your goal now?
5: Oh, just to write songs that I can sing for people and we'll all have a good time. And get you know, maybe have people join the crowd as we go, you know, bigger. Yeah, hopefully every show you play, you'll get one or two more fans, maybe more. And yeah, just my favorite thing to do is write songs. And my second, man, they're probably about the same. I love to write songs and sing them. I finally just said that's what I'm going to do, and I'm fortunate enough to be able to do that in great places like the Rose Bowl Tavern, which Cody and I were talking about, is just a place that you'd be surprised that you don't find them as often as you'd like. Just these places that feel kind of like home away from homes.
4: You know? Oh my gosh. Yeah.
5: Where you just show up and you're just like, man, this is our place. There's a connection with the people that are at the Rose Bowl, and we really appreciate that. And
4: the folks that run the Rose Bowl are just one of a kind. They're musicians, but yet they know how to run a business too. And it's just an extraordinary experience for me too, as a promoter and as playing the folks that they have coming through.
5: Well, also the people that are listening there.
4: That come, you know, in, speak, yeah.
5: Yeah, that's
4: the customers,
5: that's,
4: and
5: that's, yeah, a big part. You know, the people that come in there seem like they make you feel like you're doing your job, so to speak. And unfortunately, and I don't know if every singer songwriter would say this, but that doesn't happen enough. You know, a lot of times when you're kind of in this sort of lower middle class of singer songwriters, you know, you play in places where you feel like people are like, well, man, I didn't even know there was going to be a band here tonight, you know? and you're competing with TVs and stuff like that. So to go to a place where they're, you know, they're happy to see you, then we're happy to see them too.
4: And it's a wonderful, loving, upbeat, beautiful atmosphere when you walk in there. And it was a dive bar for many years, and they still call it that, but it really isn't. It's a great place to see our artistic loves of our lives nowadays. They get a lot of you guys in there.
5: Well,
4: they've had, this will be the third time you're coming back to the Rose Bowl.
5: I think so. And, you know, there's nothing derogatory about a dive bar.
4: No.
5: I mean, some of my, you know, two of my favorite places that, I play are dive bars. And one of those would be Rose Bowl. The other one would be a place in Charlotte, North Carolina, called the Thirsty Beaver Saloon.
4: You just so happen to have a song about.
5: Yep. And they got me, and that song got me on the jukebox at the Thirsty Beaver Saloon. 8411, you can... I would say run a needle through it, but it's a CD, so you know, I guess they have some kind of laser or something. But that was a proud achievement in my life, is getting on the Thirsty Beaver jukebox, because it's one of those great dive bar jukeboxes that has everything from, you know, the Ramones to Johnny Paycheck and you know, Lou Reed, everything in between. So and Mac Leapart. So those are the things that keep, you know, these, you know, playing places like the Rose Bowl and the Thirsty Beaver. Those are what keep us going. Cause yeah, there's not every place we play makes us feel as welcome as a place like the Rose Bowl. But I'll quit talking about that, cause it'll make people think I feel sorry for myself or something. And I certainly
4: No. I was just, when you have an idea for a song, like you just did a little bit ago, is that your, one of your processes, just whatever has flipped through your mind, or do you sit down thinking, now I'm going to write about this today?
5: Well, when I sit down to write a song, you archive ideas. You know, you have a list of ideas when you, in Nashville, you'll be having a conversation and everything could be a song. Somebody's like, hey, man, that sounds like a song, you know? And so I have like a list, you know, notebooks or in my notes, so my iPhone, and I'll say, maybe I'll write that today. And sometimes, you know, what's great as a songwriter is when the songs, sometimes it feels like it's all, you know, it's all coming from you and or me, the songwriter, and I'm just working really hard to get the stuff down, and they feel like a little more, the process feels a little more like work, and there's a little less inspiration, I guess. So I'm always trying to, it's a hard way to put this. I'm trying to think of the best way to put it. You know, when you see an actor, or, you know, and it seems like he or she is, you can tell that they're acting. Well, sometimes when you're writing a song, you're trying to get to the point where it doesn't feel like that song was, you can't hear the writing in the song, right? It just sort of exists as a song. Okay. And those are the best ones, when you're just like, you know, when it just sort of, I guess, you know, there's some cliches, like maybe it would write itself or something. I'm always trying to make a song sing, and that doesn't always happen. Even when sometimes the words look really great on paper, you know, and it's just like, oh, that's great. But you just can't, not every time, obviously not every time I sit down and grab one of these legal pads and try to get a song down. Does it work? Sometimes it comes really fast, and sometimes you work on a song for a long time and it never works. I'm working on one right now that maybe I'll be able to sing here in a few weeks.
4: Hey, okay.
5: Yeah. Yeah, that would be great, because I love singing new songs.
4: Where did Rosie come from? That's off of Motel Breakfast as well.
5: So I wrote a lot of those songs during the pandemic, and my son, he'll be 10 in August. You know, he was about 4. And so I was just home all the time and didn't have a whole lot of time, just get that sort of closed door songwriting done, where it's just like, you know, so a lot of it was being a dad and just grabbing my guitar and walking around. And that one, I just started singing, Rosie, Rosie, Rosie. It just felt good. And that one came pretty fast. And I decided I wanted to write one of those songs that sounds like you're singing about a woman, but you're actually singing about, that song is actually about a flower. You know, that's where I came. The idea that somebody would be really, really happy every day to see this flower outside, this rose, and then one day he comes back home and it's gone, and he's sad. So just a little bit of a quick, happy, fun little song that just came because I was picking up my guitar and just going, you know, Rosie, you know, that's what it came from. And I had that chorus and a few ideas, and then my buddy Ryan Sorstad, that I hadn't actually seen in a while, he came over to write a song, and I said, well, I got this. You know, a lot of times he's writing more mainstream sounding country songs, or and I said, well, I got this idea, and he helped me come up with some of the verses for that. So,
4: okay, how did you and Cody Gentry become a tag team, so to speak?
5: So we have a mutual friend, a guy named Styles Harper, that his daughter and my son were walking to school every day, and you know, we got to chat, and he was like, you should meet my buddy Cody. And so he said, you know, we just clicked, you know, I just called him, and you know, it's just one of those things where we just clicked. I liked his songs, he liked my songs, and we just have a good time singing together and riding around, and we've done a number of shows at this point. We've been up to the Rose Bowl and played some in the Midwest, and we've been down to Texas, went to the Carolinas some, and yeah, you know, just, you know, you just meet those people, it just works, right? We're just buddies.
4: Yeah, we got a lot of great feedback about the last show when you guys came up.
5: Well, that's great.
4: I think it was the end of last year, anyway. Well, you could see them again on Thursday, May 14th. It's an Americana happy hour from 5 to 7. No cover, but, you know, if you feel like throwing into the tip jar, nobody's going to turn that down at all.
5: No. We're not in it for the money, but it doesn't hurt. So
4: that's right. At $5 a gallon, almost.
5: Gas is expensive,
4: there,
5: man.
4: Yes.
5: So we gotta get that figured out.
4: Yeah.
5: I gotta drive down to Texas in June. So yeah.
4: Anything else we need to add?
5: Not that I can think of. I mean, I'm really excited about playing the Rose Bowl. It's a place I've wanted to play a long time before I finally, you know, was able to get that booking. I think thanks to you, you know, Americana Happy Hour.
4: I just love everything. I've been playing all your albums. So,
5: well, I really appreciate that. And come on, we'll knock back some beers in moderation and sing some songs together, and
4: May 14th, 5 to 7, bring in your dinner. All the drinks are there. You can get at the Rose Bowl and listen to a couple of hours of some great, great Mac Leapheart tunes.
5: Wait, is the Rose Bowl BYOD? Bring your own dinner?
4: Yes, bring your own dinner.
5: Oh, interesting. Yeah. Cool.
4: Mac, it's great to talk to you again.
5: Always.
4: See you on the 14th.
5: Thanks for chatting with me. We're looking forward to it.
4: My pleasure. Talk to you later.
5: See ya.

0: The Whip Radio and the Rose Bowl Tavern are pleased to present another 30th anniversary show with the return of Mack Lee Park with special guest Cody Gentry Thursday, May 14th for the Americana Happy Hour. Mack Lee Park is one of the hottest up-and-coming American roots singer-songwriters today. 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

0: Thing working? Is this thing on?
1: In the hallway of a high school, anywhere USA, there was a bully that would pick on a different kid, and it seemed like every day. He had this pack of back-slapping buddies that would laugh and back him up all the way, and this screaming girlfriend that would make believe in everything he'd say. Is this thing working? Is this thing on? Because then one day this kid that he'd beat up a couple times before realized to even his own surprise that he probably could indeed take more. And with that, he hatched the evil plan to make that devil pay. He walked up to him in the middle of the gym and he found the nerve to say, "You gonna hit somebody today? You gonna hit me too. In fact, you're gonna hit me every day because now I'm picking on you. And as crazy as it all might sound right now, I'm not stopping until I'm through. It's too late to beg for mercy. Is this thing working? Is this thing on?" Because that bully, he just laughed and laughed, of course. And so did all of his friends. And he beat that poor kid unmercifully for days and days on end. Only slightly less impressively each time to that pretty girl and all of his friends, who would eventually, secretly, start hoping for that kid to win. So is this thing working? Is this thing on? You know, you'll never hear him say this now because he thinks we still don't know. But winning this battle every day cost our bully the war a long time ago. And of all the scars he's got to show for every blow that kid sneaks in, the worst one is probably knowing that tomorrow he's going to have to get up and fight that kid again. Is this thing working?

one day some kid that he'd beat up a couple times before realized to even his surprise he probably could indeed take more. And with that he hatched the evil plan to make that devil pay. He walked up to him in the middle of the gym, found the nerve to say, "You're gonna hit somebody today, you're gonna hit me too. In fact, you're gonna hit me every day, 'cause now I'm picking on you. And as crazy as that might sound right now, I ain't stopping until I'm through. It's too late to beg for mercy now, there's nothing you can do."

Howdy, saddle pals. This is Side Meat. I'm the sidekick for Riders in the Sky, and you've got it here on the Whip, the last great radio station in the West, or the Midwest, or anywhere else for that matter.

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my head didn't hurt. And the beer I had for breakfast wasn't bad, so I had one more for dessert.

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5: All right, Hezzy, fetch up them there things there. Yeah, let's go. Everybody ready?
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1: Oi, oi, oi!
2: Way out west where men are men and women are very sweet, that's where I wanna be, that's where I'm gonna be. 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

0: Born in 1888 or 1889 in Louisiana, depending on who is telling his story, Huddy William Ledbetter was a renowned American folk and blues singer and musician. An outstanding picking technique earned him the title King of the 12-String Guitar. And how he got his stage name has more answers than the year he was born, so don't even ask. Here's the one and only Lead Belly on the whip.
1: When I was a little baby, my

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rocks and a story I'll tell about a girl who tripped through the bottom of the well. Woke up in a dream with a curious habit, chasing a little white rabbit. Well, she landed with a thud by the field mouse door, said, "Please don't look."

Doctors and lawyers, they won't do nothing for you. The parking attendant, a tax and I spend it. Suck it from the poor and make another war. Catch the details on the TV news at 4. My old man says that's a paranoid construction. Cast your vote in the November election. I'm too tired to protest it. I don't even know if I'm against it.

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Well, I was bumping along the open road when a voice come over my radio and said, baby, break her 19. She sounded sweet as apple pie.

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She greeted me with a heck of a grin. Said, "Baby, welcome to 109. I climbed out of the cab with a big old smile. Said, "Take your coat off, stay a while, honey, baby. Yeah, it

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Every time I'm out that way.

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looks like it's 12 midnight, ladies and gentlemen. Is that right? Y'all know what that means. It's time to tell you the true story all about the lost episode of the Andy Griffith Show. It's a particularly heinous story about drug abuse and sexual deviance. Yeah. Looks like it's right up your alley.

This song is about a small town in Kentucky that my parents were from, and they used to take us, all us kids down there when we were little, and we liked it a whole lot. And anyway, a couple years back, Peabody Coal and Mining Company bought up all the land down there and tore the whole town down. They strip mined it, so there isn't nothing left down there now, but just a big mess. So I wrote this song called Paradise.

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0: 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The late Todd Snyder called Chicago Farmer the genuine heir to Arlo Guthrie and Ramblin' Jack Elliott, and so it is. 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
2: I am a hillbilly, but I'm not a redneck. Here's the difference to me. A hillbilly is a way of living. A redneck is a way of thinking. Totally different people. To me, a redneck uses violence before they use intelligence.

In my head, I thought, he just yelled what he saw. I turn around, what the f*** are you looking at? What? I'm looking at a human CNC. What do you think I'm looking at? You can't just yell what you see. A man in Louisiana got his d- stuck in a birdhouse in Lowe's. Do we need to discuss the previous sentence? Most important words, in Lowe's. What the f*** are you looking at? And I'm not saying that I'm above the behavior. Pay for the birdhouse and quietly exit the store. Where does the threat come into this, you know? Just own it. I'm sorry, I thought it would fit. You can't f*** birdhouses in public and then wonder what everybody seems to be looking at. I don't like aggressive language, you know what I mean? You can have my gun as soon as you pry it from my cold, dead hand. What? That's not even a pro-gun argument. That's just redneck vomit. And it sounds like a macho, kick-ass kind of a statement, but if you think about it, if you died with your gun in your hand, you missed. I'm originally from Kentucky, and to be honest with you, I used to be embarrassed of that. I used to be embarrassed of my accent, the way I say finger. Used to be embarrassed of all that. Everybody makes fun of Kentucky. West Virginia makes fun of Kentucky. When in the hell did that shit start happening? I am no longer embarrassed of being from Kentucky. One day it occurred to me that imaginary man-made borders could not possibly separate ignorance from intelligence. It's a stupid idea. Draw a line in the sand. Everybody over there is dumber than f***ing, and I'm smart as shit. It's ridiculous. I have done comedy in all 50 states. Here's what I've learned. Rednecks are f***ing everywhere. It's so depressing. They're in every city, every state. They're in Canada. Canadian rednecks. I was not expecting that. It's not a regional issue. It's a human disease. There's Mexican rednecks and Australian rednecks and Belgian rednecks and 15th century French rednecks. North Korea's ran by a damn redneck. They're all over the Middle East. You guys know what the definition of jihad is? A jihad is a fight or struggle against anybody who does not believe in the Islamic God. F***ing redneck! It's all that is to me. You don't believe in what I believe, so therefore I'm going to kill you. I don't think it's just a coincidence that jihad and yee-haw sound real similar. Yeah. And that is my definition, too, because there's different words, and I believe they need to be defined. Hillbilly, white trash, redneck. I'm a hillbilly. That's what I am. I like living in the woods. I have pissed off a shitload of front porches. Yeah. First time I ever got drunk was on moonshine, and I accidentally threw up on a chicken. That's hard to do if you live in the city.

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